0: Phil, I didn't know you were here. Aren't you home from college awfully early?
1: Yeah, yeah.
0: Well, how did you do today?
1: Oh, honey, they threw me out.
0: Oh.
1: USC faster than that Notre Dame backfield.
0: But, Phil, you've been attending that class for 2 weeks now. What about that beautiful basket you've been working on?
1: That's what they carried me out in.
0: In a basket?
1: Yeah, two seniors carried me out to the main gate and then left me in front of St. Vincent's Orphanage.
0: Honey, get a grip on yourself and tell me how all this happened.
1: Oh, I don't know. They sent me to the dean's office.
0: The dean's office?
1: Yeah, and he went over my marks and read my composition and looked at my basket.
0: Well, what did he say?
1: Oh, he didn't say anything. He just shrugged his shoulders and handed me a loaded gun.
0: Well, honey, maybe college just wasn't for you. After all, you still have plenty of interests in life. You have your band, your own program, a nice house and car, and your favorite horse to ride.
1: I know, but Baby Alice broke the rocker off of it.
0: My poor little thing.
2: Well, I don't know why it always has to happen to me.
0: Phil, some of these days. Phil, your mascara's running.
1: It's not mascara, it's Maybelline.
0: Honey, cheer up. It's not that bad.
1: All right, honey. Gee whiz, you're so sweet to me. You're the sweetest little wife a man ever had.
0: Am I?
1: Yes. Now you say something nice about me.

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Life can get crazy, don't let it distract you. Embrace a positive, let the negative move past you. Peace, positivity, and light is what I consume to nourish my insides. Peace, positivity, and light is what I consume to nourish my insides.

transformation hurts, but it is necessary. 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There are already many obstacles and barriers you must overcome. So, don't quit, kid. 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

0: Dolla, it's beyond me. I sent you out to protect the life of a very important policyholder, and now where are we? Standing in a hospital corridor, worrying about whether he's going to live or die.
1: As far as I'm concerned, Mr. Farnsworth, you're only half right. I'm just standing in a hospital corridor.
0: Oh, Dolla, you're heartless.
1: Well, if you'd been bitten where he bit me, you wouldn't care if he lived or died either. I'm getting out of here.
0: Well, where are you going?
1: It'll be explained in my expense account under miscellaneous expense. Oh, don't fall over when you come to an item for
0: $318. $318? For what?
1: Not for what, Farnsworth. For whom? Expense account total. And it all adds up to a little matter of $1,182.23. Which you may say, Mr. Farnsworth, is a lot of money for one man to spend in 2 days. But you must bear in mind that the amount at stake was $2 million. And you know the price of steak these days. It might comfort you to know that I just returned from the hospital. Brooks was strong enough to make a full statement, which you will find enclosed. This in itself should prove sufficient to establish evidence of attempted fraud against your company, allowing you to immediately avoid his policy. It boils down to one sentence, to wit. Brooks and Janelle wanted to get rid of Hatcher so that they could live happily ever after. Knowing those two, they never had a chance. And oh yes, that that miscellaneous item, the one for $318, it was a bracelet for a certain party who made this special investigation for me very special. Oh, if you want a receipt for this item, I'll send you a lock of her hair. Yours, truly, Johnny Dollar.

0: So, with the final signature on his expense account, Dick Powell as Johnny Dollar has just closed the books on his first adventure in this new CBS series. The script for tonight's broadcast was written by Paul Dudley and Gil Dowd, and the music was created and conducted by Dick Arant. The entire production was under the direction of Tony Leader. Be sure to tune in again next week when the expense account covers Special Investigation Singapore, another unusual adventure starring Dick Powell in...
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0: Each of us has, I believe, a sense of honor. Though we don't talk about it, or perhaps even know we have it, yet we know or feel that there are certain things we simply would not do, would not say, would not permit ourselves even to think or feel. Things that would devalue us in our own eyes, cheapen us, degrade us, make us less worthy of respect even, and perhaps most of all, self-respect, which is, I think, our most cherished possession. Such is the nature of the thing called honor.
1: Such a lovely day it was. The bluest of blue skies, little shreds of pure white clouds, a pair of cardinals wooing each other in the big elm tree. It seemed there had never been such a day. And I felt triple smug as I contemplated the tea I'd set out for us. Tiny sandwiches, cucumber, watercress, and pastries so light and fragile they melted in your mouth. I sat back and looked at the others, enjoying themselves. My husband, Arthur, my son, Paul, and his fiancée, the lovely blonde Enid.
2: What a day. What a day.
1: Precisely what I was thinking. What a day.
3: I hereby nominate this day for Day of the Year. All in favor?
4: Aye.
2: There never was such a day.
1: Exactly what I was thinking, my exact words.
4: You two do that often.
2: Do what?
4: I'll think the same thing at the same moment, the same words.
2: Well, come to think of it, we do.
1: Oh, wait till you and Paul have been married for 30 years. You'll see.
4: It's one of the rewards of marriage.
2: Offsets the penalties.
1: Arthur, really?
2: Oh, only teasing, my dear, only teasing.
3: All the same, we agree. It's a great day.
4: A perfect day.
2: There'll never be another one like it.
1: Now, you're not going to believe me, but that's what I was thinking at that very instant in those very words. I mean it. It's true.
3: Enough about this day. What about the big day 2 weeks from now? What about that day?
1: Oh, yes, the day of the Braithwaite Award.
2: Oh, that.
3: What do you mean, oh, that? That is a very big thing, a great honor.
2: I know. I was just rehearsing being modest, as befits a great man such as myself, or as I shall be once I've received the Braithwaite. I expect all of you to let me go through doors first, give me the best part of the steak, address me as sir in low, hushed tones.
3: Rise and bow as you enter the room.
4: I know how to curtsy. I learned years ago in dancing school. I never knew it would come in handy, but now...
1: Well, how would it be if we all just agreed to be silent while you talk?
2: I think that would about cover everything. Forget all the other tokens of respect. Just let me do the talking. And I promise not to quote from my own books.
3: Oh, that's asking too much.
1: What else would you quote from, Professor?
2: Shakespeare, Homer, Plato, Pliny the Elder, Pliny the Younger, all those fellas.
1: David Meyer?
2: Oh, of course, David Meyer.
4: David Meyer? Who's David Meyer?
3: Winner of the Braithwaite Prize last year.
1: And Arthur's best friend.
3: He'll be the one to present Father with the prize.
4: Oh, how nice.
1: Yes, isn't it?
4: Oh, it's exciting.
3: Of course, there's another exciting day coming up. Shortly after.
4: Why, whatever do you mean, Paul?
1: The wedding, of course.
4: Oh, yes. Yes, the wedding.
2: Are you sure you want to tie yourself to this young man, Enid?
4: Positive.
2: Risky business.
1: Now, Arthur.
2: Marriage is full of pitfalls, hidden risks.
3: Look who's talking, the perfect husband with a perfect wife.
2: Enid, if Paul gives you any trouble... At any time, I want you to promise me one thing.
4: And what's that, Professor?
2: You'll come to me.
4: Well, all right.
3: Personally, I think she should come to me.
2: Well, you're the last person
1: to... Now, listen, there isn't going to be any trouble. They're both young and beautiful, and they're going to get married and live happily ever after.
2: There's always trouble.
1: Whew, you know what? It's getting chilly.
2: Always.
1: Why don't we go inside?
2: One sort or another.
1: Oh, Arthur, stop mumbling. We're going inside.
4: Let me help you with the tea things.
1: Oh, thank you, dear. We'll just pile everything on this tray. Come on, Arthur. We're all going inside.
2: You go ahead.
1: You're not coming?
2: Soon. I'll join you in a minute or two.
1: Oh, Enid, let Paul carry the tray. It's too heavy for you.
3: You sure you want to stay out here, Father?
4: It's really getting a little chilly, Professor. Mm.
1: Hardly any sun left at all.
2: It's the blue hour. The most beautiful time of the day.
4: The blue hour? Is that what it's called?
2: Yes, the hour before the light fades.
4: Yes. Everything is blue, isn't it? Even the air is blue.
2: And the day is going to end, but it's waiting, putting it off, hesitating, giving us one last chance to see all the lovely things before they vanish.
1: Well, beautiful as it is, I'm beginning to feel a chill.
3: So am I. Let's go in.
1: Arthur, you sure?
2: I'll join you presently, when the blue hour has ended.
1: Edith and I piled into the house. We took the tea things to the kitchen and washed them. Then we went into the library, lit a little fire in the coal grate, and talked about plans for the wedding. Then Paul said he was going to take a nap before dinner. Enid had some notes to write, she said. And I, looking out the window that faced the lawn, saw that it was nearly dark. Not blue anymore, but fading to gray. And I thought with the start of my husband. He'd been out there for nearly an hour. Reproaching myself, I hurried outside. And there he was, just as I'd left him. Arthur, what's got into you? It's been almost an hour. I'd have brought you a sweater if I had any idea you were going to stay out this long. Really? At your age, you should know better. Now, come along. There's a fire in the fireplace. You can warm yourself. Arthur? Did you hear me? It's getting dark. Arthur, are you all right? For heaven's sake, say something. Say something.
2: Help me.
1: What? What did you say?
2: Help me.
1: What do you mean, help you? With what?
2: Help me, Emma.
1: What do you mean? You help you to get up?

0: The shock of discovering heinous thoughts and desires within ourselves can be a critically debilitating, even fatal thing. If we cannot forgive ourselves for being less than we would like to be, we can collapse and resign from life. This is a risk, a grave risk, which is run over and over by the man of honor. Our cast included John Beale, Terry Keane, Patricia Elliott, and Bernie Grant. The entire production was under the direction of Hyman Brown. This is E.G. Marshall, inviting you to return to our Mystery Theater for another adventure in the macabre. Until next time, pleasant dreams.
1: My name is Abe Ulloa. My poem is called East Side Tapestry. Can you see what holds me together? Is my fabric pleasing to your eye? Would you take a chance and warm yourself with me? Look deep and see that I am beautiful. Hidden for so long, do not be afraid to find me. I am the color of courage, hope, dignity, and peace. Rest within my loving arms and become a piece of my woven cloth that is the East Side Tapestry. It is this beautiful fabric that tells the story of life on the East Side. How far can a taco soar? Does the color of my skin prevent me from reaching unknown heights? Or is it just me wrapped in a brown excuse? How much can a taco learn? Does the color of my skin teach me that higher learning is for those other people? Or is it just me wrapped in a brown excuse? How far can a taco climb a corporate ladder? Does the color of my skin keep the door closed? Or is it just me wrapped in a brown excuse? I've peeled away my skin and found how beautiful the human soul can be. What is left is the vision of what can become. The human spirit is alive and well. It only requires honesty of myself to flourish. I can fly. I have learned. I am succeeding. I do belong. I am Taco Brown. You are black. You are white. It is our human spirit that makes us beautiful. It is our soul that allows us to find each other. It is our love that gives us what we all need. A better way.

Suspense, in which Mr. Jeff Chandler starred in William N. Robeson's production of A Good Neighbor, a first radio play by David Reel. Mr. Chandler was supported by Virginia Gregg as Mrs. Poe. Listen. Listen again next week when we return with another tale well calculated to keep you in.

I just don't understand you. I don't understand the things you say. I can't understand a single word. I don't understand you. I just don't understand.

tiendas, comerciantes, latifundistas y traficantes, abogados y rentistas, y todos visten policrón. Juegan bridge, toman martini dry y los

The adventures of Sherlock Holmes, based on the original stories of Sir Arthur Conan Doyle, have been dramatized anew with original music composed by Sidney Torch. Sir Ralph Richardson played the part of Dr. Watson, and Sir John Gielgud that of Sherlock Holmes. The program was produced by Harry Allen Towers.